0: 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Ons het daarom gister ons devotion gehad. Ons devotion vandag is natuurlik weer in Engels vir al die Engelse mense in ons kerk. 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
1: Ja, baie dankie Marilee. Thank you everyone for just taking and giving your time to spend time in the Word of God. And I've got a special message for everyone. It's a great message. It's also a message that would be a bit of a challenge to all of us. And this morning after I've put down the pen and I prayed and I am so prepared for this message, I felt like jumping up and arising because this is a message to arise. And the theme of this morning's message is, are you a spectator or are you a partaker? And it reminded me of a story, and it's a true story. You can go and read about it on the internet, but it happened in 1962, where a man was working for NASA, and JF Kennedy was visiting NASA, and he saw this janitor with a broom. And he asked the janitor, "What are you doing?" And he said something very profound while he was busy sweeping the floor. He said, "I am helping to put a man on the moon." And that reminded me that whatever we do matters. Mm. He never thought of one moment that I am the floor sweeper. But he thought about the bigger picture, the mission in mind, that he is helping. And he's preparing the ground so that all the astronauts and the engineers that's busy helping to put a man on the moon, he's helping to prepare that ground. Isn't that an amazing attitude? And when I thought and heard about the story, it reminded me of many leaders in the Bible. But this morning, a special leader came to mind, and which I really could relate to, and that is Deborah. You know, the Bible says that in the Bible times, a woman didn't have a say. Mm. But Deborah stepped in and she stepped up in a time where there was no one else. And that made me thought that in this era where a woman didn't hold any position of authority, she took leadership and she left a legacy for generations, just like this janitor. Both was part of a purpose bigger than themselves. We always want to make it about ourselves instead of what is the bigger plan. And as Christians, there's definitely a bigger plan. There's definitely a mission to be accomplished. That is why titles and positions and whatever work you are doing, it's insignificant. What it means is it's not have to be socially acceptable or in a religious practice. It's when God appoints you.

0: We read the story in Judges 4, where she was called Deborah, and it introduces Deborah as a judge and also as a prophetess that was judging the people under a palm tree. And firstly, I want to ensure, just explain to you what is a prophet. Mm. Firstly, the Bible speaks of someone that prophesies as having a divine connection with God. But that all changed, because the moment when we have the Holy Spirit in us, we can have that connection with God immediately. And we have the Bible, and we can hear all the prophecies and speak all the truth over people, because all of us got the Holy Spirit that's in Christ. So today, as His children, we are all connected with God. And that should make us stand up as leaders. Do you realize when you tell somebody good morning, you're actually prophesying? I remember when I was a mother of my two-year-old, I made a point that I will always smile and say good morning. And then you get those people that gets up and say, oh, they look so grumpy and it's not a good morning. Yes. And actually, we are prophesying over our day.
1: You speak life.
0: That's right. Do you speak life? What do you speak? But there is power in our words. But listen to this, listeners. There's an impact in God's words. There's a difference. Deborah was the voice of God in the time. And she was judging under God's wisdom under that palm tree. It was a very challenging time because she had spoken to the commander Barak. Mm. His name was Barak, and they had to go to war with the Canaanites. And he didn't believe. The Bible said he hesitated. And she was led by telling him, God says you have to go to war and you will have victory. But he hesitated. She had that word of God. And you know what? When we hear from God, it's a different story. Can you imagine every time if I didn't have a word of God, from God, then there's hesitation. Mm-hmm. So we must make time with Him to hear what is the next step. And through that, we get confidence because it's in the word of God. And from there, exceptional leadership. And I think that was the difference between Deborah and Barak. She had God's voice leading her, but he hesitated because he wasn't sure. If you stand on the word of God, we have confidence to walk with a passion and with a conviction. Then no matter what, we can lead because we are standing on the word of God. And that is actually what a prophet should do. You stand on the word of God. I remember as a young child in the Lord, I was always scared of if somebody say, that is a prophet. I thought, oh goodness, the prophet, they never have good news. But the Bible says to me, we have to encourage each other with the word. So a prophet must lead you to peace with God. So if a prophet doesn't lead you to peace with God, then just pray. Just pray and leave it in God's hand. But there was no matter what position she was in, if we look at the characteristics of Deborah, she had unwavering faith. She was courageous. She can lead with wisdom. And she could truly lead because it was on God's word. Mm. It wasn't her own opinions. And firstly, I want to know if we would look at the mission of God, what would you think would be God's mission? Can I answer? Mm. God's mission for us is that God sent His Son to bless us so that we can be saved and have peace with Him. That is His ultimate mission. And sin has stolen that from us. So there's nothing so special and true about leadership, but truthful leaders have a character building and following principles that can

and lead us back to Jesus, away from sin. Now let's look at her life. And this is something that I want you, as you listen, to test your own heart. Am I a Deborah? Am I a true leader of the kingdom, of the mission of Jesus Christ? The first thing, she trusted God. She knew her source, and God could judge fairly, listen carefully, and she can stay faithful to God. That's why she could had confidence to lead the people, because she trusted in God's word. The second thing, she had wisdom and discernment. And as a leader, God gives us wisdom and discernment, because we've got the Holy Spirit in us. We can discern and we can listen to His voice, and we can step up, step down, we can keep quiet, or we can talk, because we've got His word as our backup. We don't have to do it in our own strength. Then leadership is not just telling. And that challenged me this morning. As a leader in my church, as a leader in a group, as a leader, I mean, I've been in positions where I was a leader, even in the corporate world. But I've realized good leadership, there's an action to it. It's not just words, it's words in action. She motivated and guided others to the truth by God's word. And when we said that we have victory in war, like she said to Barak, we must believe God. If He says there's going to be a victory, we can walk through it, even in the midst of a war. Isn't that wonderful? We can inspire others, especially in the midst of a war, because that's when people need your encouraging words and your good leadership, showing them back to God. Then the fourth thing, she was so courageous. To be brave and to be a great leader with impact, you have to be and take the first step, and people will follow. If they see the first one walking out, then it gives the other person the liberty. And also, if they see you can do it, why can't I do it? If Deborah could do it, why can't we do it? So to be brave is the first step, and taking that first step so that others can follow. Then the fifth one, she was really practical. She had a vision. Now, great leaders have a vision and an outcome in mind. And the Bible says those without vision will perish. But a good leader has a vision in mind. And her vision was that there's going to be a victory with this war on the word of God. And isn't it like the God comes to us and He gives us a vision, and we want to run with it to get the motivation to get people closer to God. And He will prepare us, He will equip us, He will qualify us, as I said, against all odds, because a woman wasn't supposed to be in a leadership role, but she's done it because she had God's back. And the outcome, to lead an army to victory. Even though she was brave, she had compassion for the people. A good leader understands the needs of others. A heart that was concerned for God's people. And when I wrote down the word, you have compassion, I saw the first part of that word that says compass. And that means she gave direction like a compass. If you have compassion for people, you can put yourself in their shoes, and you can lead them out. You can show them the truth. You can show them there is victory in the war. Isn't that just a wonderful, practical way to give direction? Then Deborah also was described as the mother in Israel. We read that in Judges 5 verse 7, reflecting her nurturing, protective, and resolute leadership of the nation. God enables us for a position and a season or a time if we are willing to trust Him. And she did. Mm. She didn't listen to the voices around her. I'm sure there would have been people saying, who's this woman? Why is she talking? But you could see it on her fruit. There was victory. And
She also said later in scripture to Barak, God will send, you have to go, go. It says there, go, this is the day the Lord has given Sisera into your hands. Has not the Lord gone ahead of you? And then she also added and said, because you hesitated, the honor will go to a woman. And he missed out on, I would say, to glorify God because he hesitated. So if God speaks to us, we should take the lead. Deborah focused in serving to glorify God, not her own personal glory. People will respect you and there will be unity. That will be the fruit of good leadership. So let's examine our hearts today. Are we spectators or are we partakers? Are we just sitting and looking and criticizing and wondering, ach, if it can be this way or that way, I should have done it better. But looking at it from a perspective as a partaker, being part of the solution, leading people to God's mission and get souls in for the Lord and telling them the truth and encourage them and be leaders that will have compassion with others. Don't be like a Barak that hesitated. Don't be afraid to speak out God's word and encourage people. And just like the janitor helped people to get to the moon, as Christians, we can help people get to Jesus. Let's pray. God, we want to be true leaders for your kingdom. We want to be partakers for your mission and leading people to your plan and peace. Forgive us where we were just doing our own things with unbelieving hearts. We were spectators. Thank you for qualifying us as your people. Thank you for equipping us to lead people to you. And help us not to confuse people with our lifestyles and choices, but by our obedience and trust in you, move and inspire people into your direction. Amen. I just want to say you are so welcome to make contact with us. We've got an email address, as we mention every day, westcoast@hisvision.co.za. And you can contact us on 082-600-8969. WhatsApp if you need any spiritual need. And again, I want to invite you to come and visit us if you're in St. Helena Bay. We've got our services at 8:30 and also 10 o'clock. And there's a children's church at 10 o'clock on a Sunday as well. Be blessed and be the leaders that God wants us to be. Amen.

little boy came into the kitchen this evening while I was fixing supper, and he handed me a piece of paper he'd been writing on. And after wiping my hands on my apron, I read it, and this is what it said. For mowing the lawn, $5. For making my own bed this week, $1. And going to the store, 50 cents. And watching little brother while you went shopping, 25 cents. For taking out the trash, $1. Getting a good report card, $5. And raking the yard, $2. Total owed, $14.75. While I stood there looking at him expectantly, and a thousand memories flashed through my mind, so I picked up the pen and turning the paper over, this is what I wrote.

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And he looked up at me. He said, "Mama, I sure do love you." Then he took the pen, and in great big letters he wrote,

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people, and I find so much joy in writing songs that the best that I can do about that is to sing them for you. And what I would like you to know is that the best part of communicating with people and of sharing yourself with people is being able to share the way you feel about the first person in your life. This beautiful lady that I know who supports me and who gives me the strength to do the things that I want to do in my life. This is her song.